0: I'm Wiley Henderson. BC Transit is making several changes in Pell River starting September 8th. School trips will resume on routes 1, 2, and 9 with the start of the fall semester. Route 14 to Lund will return to off-peak service, operating Mondays, Tuesdays, and Fridays. Route 1 will also get new trips to better accommodate hospital shift changes, including a northbound trip around 6:47 a.m. and a southbound trip around 7:10 p.m. on weekdays. The first weekend trip on Route 2 will also move slightly earlier to improve connections. BC Transit says its Pell River on-demand service now includes Mowat Bay and Cranberry Lake. Unregulated drugs took 30 lives in June on Vancouver Island. Tyler Hay has more.
1: The latest report from the BC Coroner's Service shows 14 of the lives lost were in South Vancouver Island, 10 were in Central, and 6 were in the North Island. Victoria and Nanaimo are the most impacted, according to the report. There have been 48 drug deaths in the capital and 44 in Nanaimo so far this year. To date this year, 12 people lost their lives to toxic drugs in the Comox Valley, 8 in Campbell River, 6 in Oceanside, and 24 in Cowichan. More than half of the deaths occurred inside a private residence, according to the report. Tyler Hay, Vista News.
0: A third MLA is exiting the BC Conservative Caucus as dissatisfaction mounts over Carrie Lynn Findlay's leadership. Our provincial reporter, Emily Joveski, has more.
2: Prince George Vailmont MLA Rosalind Bird says she'll sit as an independent after leaving the BC Conservative Caucus. Bird didn't directly name Findlay in her statement Tuesday, but said British Columbians are tired of political infighting and said politicians need to be able to work together despite their disagreements. Peter Miliband and Ian Paton also announced they're leaving the party in recent weeks and said they intend to start a new center-right party. Bird gave no indication of whether she plans to join them. Emily Joveski, Vista News, Victoria.
0: We have learned that Richmond Bridgeport MLA Teresa Watt also left the BC Conservative Caucus Wednesday. We'll have more on that later. Canada is doubling down on existing tariffs on U.S. steel and aluminum products in retaliation for new tariffs implemented by U.S. President Donald Trump. In addition to a 50% tariff on steel and aluminum, an equal tariff will also be placed on all U.S. furniture and clothing. The federal government also announced a $7.5 billion support package in an effort to soften the blow for businesses and sectors impacted. Industry Minister Melanie Joly says the package raises the maximum non-repayable contribution under a regional business support program to $3 million. In all, approximately $3.5 billion will be laid out specifically to support workers and employers. The feds say the counter tariffs are set to take effect September 8th.
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0: In sports, the Toronto Blue Jays are up against the Kansas City Royals as they continue their three-game set. The Jays are three games back in the American League wildcard standings. And a pro golfer has landed himself in the rough. PGA Tour Championship player Matt Gogel was handed a six-month suspension Wednesday for placing bets on PGA Tour competition. The PGA Tour said Gogel did not bet on tournaments in which he was a participant, but the mere act violated guidelines of the tour's integrity program. Gogel said on social media that he unknowingly placed small recreational wagers on golf in 2024 and 2025.
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1: Ageiksen. 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
2: Have you been landing yourself some lunkers lately? Experts say big Chinook are popping up all around Vancouver Island. Good timing, too, seeing as slot size restrictions are expected to end on September 1st in many areas. Hotspots for the oversized fish are being reported around Nanaimo and French Creek, and experts say the 602 glow plugs are yielding some good results. We're also hearing about plenty of action on the West Island, including around Bamfield, Euclulit, and the Alberni Canal, with several big springs making appearances. Lures of choice out there are the Bloody Nose teaser heads and Game Changer plugs. Also, pinks have been making their way into rivers north of Nanaimo, so you might want to blow the dust off your beach and river fishing gear soon. Remember to obtain proper licensing if you're looking to spend a day on the water. A valid BC Tidal Waters sports fishing license is required for any species of finfish or shellfish in BC's salt waters, and a salmon conservation stamp is required if salmon are being retained.
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1: I'm Wiley Henderson. BC Transit is making several changes in Pell River starting September 8th. School trips will resume on routes 1, 2, and 9 with the start of the fall semester. Route 14 to Lund will return to off-peak service, operating Mondays, Tuesdays, and Fridays. Route 1 will also get new trips to better accommodate hospital shift changes, including a northbound trip around 6:47 a.m. and a southbound trip around 7:10 p.m. on weekdays. The first weekend trip on Route 2 will also move slightly earlier to improve connections. BC Transit says its Pell River on-demand service now includes Mowat Bay and Cranberry Lake. Unregulated drugs took 30 lives in June on Vancouver Island. Tyler Hay has more.
2: The latest report from the BC Coroner's Service shows 14 of the lives lost were in South Vancouver Island, 10 were in Central, and 6 were in the North Island. Victoria and Nanaimo are the most impacted, according to the report. There have been 48 drug deaths in the capital and 44 in Nanaimo so far this year. To date this year, 12 people lost their lives to toxic drugs in the Comox Valley, 8 in Campbell River, 6 in Oceanside, and 24 in Cowichan. More than half of the deaths occurred inside a private residence, according to the report. Tyler Hay, Vista News.
1: A third MLA is exiting the BC Conservative Caucus as dissatisfaction mounts over Carrie Lynn Findlay's leadership. Our provincial reporter, Emily Joveski, has more.
3: Prince George Vailmont MLA Rosalind Bird says she'll sit as an independent after leaving the BC Conservative Caucus. Bird didn't directly name Findlay in her statement Tuesday, but said British Columbians are tired of political infighting and said politicians need to be able to work together despite their disagreements. Peter Milibar and Ian Paton also announced they're leaving the party in recent weeks and said they intend to start a new center-right party. Bird gave no indication of whether she plans to join them. Emily Joveski, Vista News, Victoria.
1: We have learned that Richmond Bridgeport MLA Teresa Watt also left the BC Conservative Caucus Wednesday. We'll have more on that later. Canada is doubling down on existing tariffs on U.S. steel and aluminum products in retaliation for new tariffs implemented by U.S. President Donald Trump. In addition to a 50% tariff on steel and aluminum, an equal tariff will also be placed on all U.S. furniture and clothing. The federal government also announced a $7.5 billion support package in an effort to soften the blow for businesses and sectors impacted. Industry Minister Melanie Joly says the package raises the maximum non-repayable contribution under a regional business support program to $3 million. In all, approximately $3.5 billion will be laid out specifically to support workers and employers. The feds say the counter tariffs are set to take effect September 8th.
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5: The Blue Jays were able to even up their series against Kansas City yesterday with a 3-0 win over the Royals, helping them in the wild card race. They'll look to take the series victory later on today as Spencer Arrighetti takes the hill for the Blue Jays. First pitch scheduled for 4:07. And in the Little League World Series, Canada's tournament sadly came to an end yesterday as they suffered a 7-3 defeat to Japan. Despite the result, it was the furthest a Canadian team advanced in the World Series in 9 years.
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1: Have you been landing yourself some lunkers lately? Experts say big Chinook are popping up all around Vancouver Island. Good timing, too, seeing as slot size restrictions are expected to end on September 1st in many areas. Hotspots for the oversized fish are being reported around Nanaimo and French Creek, and experts say the 602 glow plugs are yielding some good results. We're also hearing about plenty of action on the West Island, including around Bamfield, Euclulit, and the Alberni Canal, with several big springs making appearances. Lures of choice out there are the Bloody Nose teaser heads and Game Changer plugs. Also, pinks have been making their way into rivers north of Nanaimo, so you might want to blow the dust off your beach and river fishing gear soon. Remember to obtain proper licensing if you're looking to spend a day on the water. A valid BC Tidal Waters sports fishing license is required for any species of finfish or shellfish in BC's salt waters. And a salmon conservation stamp is required if salmon are being retained.
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1: I'm Wiley Henderson. BC Transit is making several changes in Pell River starting September 8th. School trips will resume on routes 1, 2, and 9 with the start of the fall semester. Route 14 to Lund will return to off-peak service, operating Mondays, Tuesdays, and Fridays. Route 1 will also get new trips to better accommodate hospital shift changes, including a northbound trip around 6:47 a.m. and a southbound trip around 7:10 p.m. on weekdays. The first weekend trip on Route 2 will also move slightly earlier to improve connections. BC Transit says its Pell River on-demand service now includes Mowat Bay and Cranberry Lake. Unregulated drugs took 30 lives in June on Vancouver Island. Tyler Hay has more.
2: The latest report from the BC Coroner's Service shows 14 of the lives lost were in South Vancouver Island, 10 were in Central, and 6 were in the North Island. Victoria and Nanaimo are the most impacted, according to the report. There have been 48 drug deaths in the capital and 44 in Nanaimo so far this year. To date this year, 12 people lost their lives to toxic drugs in the Comox Valley, 8 in Campbell River, 6 in Oceanside, and 24 in Cowichan. More than half of the deaths occurred inside a private residence, according to the report. Tyler Hay, Vista News.
1: A third MLA is exiting the BC Conservative caucus as dissatisfaction mounts over Carrie Lynn Findlay's leadership. Our provincial reporter Emily Joveski has more.
3: Prince George Vailmont MLA Rosalind Bird says she'll sit as an independent after leaving the BC Conservative caucus. Bird didn't directly name Findlay in her statement Tuesday, but said British Columbians are tired of political infighting and said politicians need to be able to work together despite their disagreements. Peter Milibar and Ian Paton also announced they're leaving the party in recent weeks and said they intend to start a new center-right party. Bird gave no indication of whether she plans to join them. Emily Joveski, Vista News, Victoria.
1: We have learned that Richmond Bridgeport MLA Teresa Watt also left the BC Conservative caucus Wednesday. We'll have more on that later. Canada is doubling down on existing tariffs on U.S. steel and aluminum products in retaliation for new tariffs implemented by U.S. President Donald Trump. In addition to a 50% tariff on steel and aluminum, an equal tariff will also be placed on all U.S. furniture and clothing. The federal government also announced a $7.5 billion support package in an effort to soften the blow for businesses and sectors impacted. Industry Minister Melanie Joly says the package raises the maximum non-repayable contribution under a regional business support program to $3 million. In all, approximately $3.5 billion will be laid out specifically to support workers and employers. The feds say the counter tariffs are set to take effect September 8th.
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5: The Blue Jays were able to even up their series against Kansas City yesterday with a 3-0 win over the Royals, helping them in the wild card race. They'll look to take the series victory later on today as Spencer Arrighetti takes the hill for the Blue Jays. First pitch scheduled for 4:07. And in the Little League World Series, Canada's tournament sadly came to an end yesterday as they suffered a 7-3 defeat to Japan. Despite the result, it was the furthest a Canadian team advanced in the World Series in 9 years.
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1: I'm Wiley Henderson. BC Transit is making several changes in Pell River starting September 8th. School trips will resume on routes 1, 2, and 9 with the start of the fall semester. Route 14 to Lund will return to off-peak service, operating Mondays, Tuesdays, and Fridays. Route 1 will also get new trips to better accommodate hospital shift changes, including a northbound trip around 6:47 a.m. and a southbound trip around 7:10 p.m. on weekdays. The first weekend trip on Route 2 will also move slightly earlier to improve connections. BC Transit says its Pell River on-demand service now includes Mowat Bay and Cranberry Lake. Unregulated drugs took 30 lives in June on Vancouver Island. Tyler Hay has more.
2: The latest report from the BC Coroner's Service shows 14 of the lives lost were in South Vancouver Island, 10 were in Central, and 6 were in the North Island. Victoria and Nanaimo are the most impacted, according to the report. There have been 48 drug deaths in the capital and 44 in Nanaimo so far this year. To date this year, 12 people lost their lives to toxic drugs in the Comox Valley, 8 in Campbell River, 6 in Oceanside, and 24 in Cowichan. More than half of the deaths occurred inside a private residence, according to the report. Tyler Hay, Vista News.
1: A third MLA is exiting the BC Conservative Caucus as dissatisfaction mounts over Carrie Lynn Findlay's leadership. Our provincial reporter, Emily Joveski, has more.
3: Prince George Vailmont MLA Rosalind Bird says she'll sit as an independent after leaving the BC Conservative Caucus. Bird didn't directly name Findlay in her statement Tuesday, but said British Columbians are tired of political infighting and said politicians need to be able to work together despite their disagreements. Peter Milibar and Ian Paton also announced they're leaving the party in recent weeks and said they intend to start a new center-right party. Bird gave no indication of whether she plans to join them. Emily Joveski, Vista News, Victoria.
1: We have learned that Richmond Bridgeport MLA Teresa Watt also left the BC Conservative Caucus Wednesday. We'll have more on that later. Canada is doubling down on existing tariffs on U.S. steel and aluminum products in retaliation for new tariffs implemented by U.S. President Donald Trump. In addition to a 50% tariff on steel and aluminum, an equal tariff will also be placed on all U.S. furniture and clothing. The federal government also announced a $7.5 billion support package in an effort to soften the blow for businesses and sectors impacted. Industry Minister Melanie Joly says the package raises the maximum non-repayable contribution under a regional business support program to $3 million. In all, approximately $3.5 billion will be laid out specifically to support workers and employers. The feds say the counter tariffs are set to take effect September 8th.
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6: The Blue Jays were able to bounce back with the victory over the Kansas City Royals yesterday, 3-0. All three runs came in the fourth inning from a Nathan Lucas home run. The Jays currently sit three games back of that final wild card spot in the American League and will go toe-to-toe with the Royals once again in the series finale later on today. And in the Little League World Series, Canada's hopes and dreams sadly came to an end with a 7-3 defeat to Japan. Despite the result, it is the furthest the Canadian team has gone in the Little League World Series in 9 years. And to basketball, the Toronto Raptors have announced that they are going to be retiring Kyle Lowry's number 7 on January 10th. He spent 9 seasons with the Raptors. Some argue he was one of the greatest Raptors of all time and, of course, helped them lead them to a championship in 2019.
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16: You know what day it is. It is the most underrated day of the week. Here we are, the final Thursday of August. Yeah, that does not feel good to say one bit. The 27th today, what could be a rainy day. Right now, not too bad, but we'll get to our weather report very, very soon. Also coming up on today's show, I'm going to be joined by Chris from Big West Wrestling as they got a show this Saturday at Game Time Athletics. We'll talk about what's going on there and more about that. So that's coming up just after 9 o'clock and, of course, much, much more to get into here on this Thursday. So let's just get into it. It's Patti Smith. It's on 95.7 Coast FM.

Might not, but definitely in the morning. And then you look ahead to the forecast as well. Friday, more rain. Saturday, sunny. And then rain starting Sunday to Wednesday. So lots and lots of rain in the forecast.

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1: So it's been a tough week for celebrity passings. They had Dolly Parton on Tuesday, then yesterday was revealed that Tim Curry passed away, and unfortunately this morning there is another celebrity passing as legendary voice actor Peter Cullen passed away at the age of 85. He's done numerous roles in TV movies, but he's most well known for as the voice of Optimus Prime from the Transformers franchise. Also Canadian as well. I know with Transformers too. I'm sure some of you grew up watching Transformers. Maybe you grew up with your kids watching a lot of Transformers back in the day with the original cartoon, even going more modern day with the Michael Bay movies and everything like that. Like, again, a legendary voice, sadly gone, as Peter Cullen passing away at the age of 85.
2: I have witnessed their capacity for courage. And though we are worlds apart, like us, there's more to them than meets the eye. I am Optimus Prime, and I send this message to any surviving Autobots taking refuge among the stars. We are here. We are waiting.

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1: So we are getting some rain, and other parts of the province are getting a little bit of rain as well. Hopefully it might not help the wildfire situation here in BC, which has gotten a lot worse, believe it or not. 197 wildfires are currently active in the province. 56 of them started in the last 24 hours. That is an insanely high amount of new fires. And get this too. Over the last 7 days, 180 wildfires have been declared out. Yet we still have 197 burning. So for every fire we put out, another one is burning. Like, that's just... I don't know how to comprehend those numbers, but yeah, some good news, some rain in the forecast for parts of the province, not everywhere, as it seems like, again, like the usual spots, the Kootenays really needs it. You look at the wildfire map, the Kootenays are just riddled with dots right now, and the interior, as again, here in the end of August, it's been the worst it's been all summer.

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1: I'm Wiley Henderson. BC Transit is making several changes in Pell River starting September 8th. School trips will resume on routes 1, 2, and 9 with the start of the fall semester. Route 14 to Lund will return to off-peak service, operating Mondays, Tuesdays, and Fridays. Route 1 will also get new trips to better accommodate hospital shift changes, including a northbound trip around 6:47 a.m. and a southbound trip around 7:10 p.m. on weekdays. The first weekend trip on Route 2 will also move slightly earlier to improve connections. BC Transit says its Pell River on-demand service now includes Mowat Bay and Cranberry Lake. Unregulated drugs took 30 lives in June on Vancouver Island. Tyler Hay has more.
2: The latest report from the BC Coroner's Service shows 14 of the lives lost were in South Vancouver Island, 10 were in Central, and 6 were in the North Island. Victoria and Nanaimo are the most impacted, according to the report. There have been 48 drug deaths in the capital and 44 in Nanaimo so far this year. To date this year, 12 people lost their lives to toxic drugs in the Comox Valley, 8 in Campbell River, 6 in Oceanside, and 24 in Cowichan. More than half of the deaths occurred inside a private residence, according to the report. Tyler Hay, Vista News.
1: A third MLA is exiting the BC Conservative caucus as dissatisfaction mounts over Carrie Lynn Findlay's leadership. Our provincial reporter Emily Joveski has more.
3: Prince George Vailmont MLA Rosalind Bird says she'll sit as an independent after leaving the BC Conservative caucus. Bird didn't directly name Findlay in her statement Tuesday, but said British Columbians are tired of political infighting and said politicians need to be able to work together despite their disagreements. Peter Miliband and Ian Paton also announced they're leaving the party in recent weeks and said they intend to start a new center-right party. Bird gave no indication of whether she plans to join them. Emily Joveski, Vista News, Victoria.
1: We have learned that Richmond Bridgeport MLA Teresa Watt also left the BC Conservative caucus Wednesday. We'll have more on that later. Canada is doubling down on existing tariffs on U.S. steel and aluminum products in retaliation for new tariffs implemented by U.S. President Donald Trump. In addition to a 50% tariff on steel and aluminum, an equal tariff will also be placed on all U.S. furniture and clothing. The federal government also announced a $7.5 billion support package in an effort to soften the blow for businesses and sectors impacted. Industry Minister Melanie Joly says the package raises the maximum non-repayable contribution under a regional business support program to $3 million. In all, approximately $3.5 billion will be laid out specifically to support workers and employers. The feds say the counter tariffs are set to take effect September 8th.
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5: The Blue Jays were able to bounce back with the victory over the Kansas City Royals yesterday, 3-0. All three runs came in the fourth inning from a Nathan Lucas home run. The Jays currently sit 3 games back of that final wild card spot in the American League and will go toe-to-toe with the Royals once again in the series finale later on today. And in the Little League World Series, Canada's hopes and dreams sadly came to an end with a 7-3 defeat to Japan. Despite the result, it is the furthest the Canadian team has gone in the Little League World Series in 9 years. And to basketball, the Toronto Raptors have announced that they are going to be retiring Kyle Lowry's number 7 on January 10th. He spent 9 seasons with the Raptors. Some argue he was one of the greatest Raptors of all time and, of course, helped them lead them to a championship in 2019.
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1: West Wrestling is back in Powell River for an afternoon matinee, 2:30 at Game Time Athletics. I am joined by Chris from Big West Wrestling. Chris, going to be a big show, again, lots of big matches. What's coming up Saturday afternoon?
2: Well, we have Cremator Von Slasher, who everybody knows was supposed to be in a title match. Stuff went down in Surrey. His manager is banned from Powell River. So, and they injured another wrestler. So on Saturday, Cremator is going to be facing off against Rye Guy, because Rye Guy got injured by him and Rye Guy wants revenge.
1: Oh, a little bit of a grudge match on Saturday. Is that the main event on Saturday?
2: No, actually, nope. Our main event has the new, just won the title, Big West champion, Buddy Boom, facing off against Machete Brown. Buddy is young, he's energetic, the crowd loves him. Machete, I brought him to town once to try to get some revenge for me on somebody, but he's turned into a vile monster, and the crowd despises him. We don't like him, so we're hoping a lot of people will come out to cheer on Buddy Boom. He is a baseball fanatic that the crowd just loves.
1: There we go. Everybody loves a good old baseball fan. So again, professional wrestling Saturday. I know there's people who love wrestling. I myself, I consider myself a wrestling fan. I grew up watching. I really enjoy it. But maybe for some of those who aren't wrestling fans, why should they come out on Saturday? Because it's more than just, I would say, wrestling, is it not?
2: It is. It's a fundraiser for the Terry Fox Foundation. Every show that Big West has done in Powell River has been a fundraiser for some organization. This one hits a little bit closer to home. Big West Wrestling has lost a number of people over the years that have been big supporters of us. So in memory of them, we're doing this fundraiser. And yeah, it is more than wrestling. It's actually a time to get together with your friends that enjoy wrestling. Come and see what it is that they're enjoying.
1: Mm-hmm.
2: You got fans in your family? It's a great afternoon of family fun. We have fans from as young as 6 months. This kid was brought to our first show in Powell River. He's now three. He's been to every single show. We have another fellow. He's 91. I think he's missed one show. So it's an all-ages, all-family event.
1: It is, again, Saturday afternoon, a perfect time. Weather's supposed to be okay, but it might be a little rainy as well. Now, there's also some local wrestlers, too, that are going to be performing. One of them, Dash Dauntless.
2: That's right. Went to school out in Kelly Creek. They are just crazy, outrageous. The crowd loves them. They wear suspenders that they're always snapping. They fly across the ring. I have never seen such athleticism from somebody in my life. From flips off the top rope, they electrify the crowd. And the fact that they're from Kelly Creek, they're like a Kelly Creek kid. And the fans really like that connection.
1: Absolutely, yes. Dash Dauntless, again, one of the performers on Saturday. How many matches total is there going to be?
2: Five, to my knowledge. And Dash is actually the Coastal Cup winner for 2026, which makes her the number two contender for a title shot.
1: Okay.
2: But she's putting it on the line against somebody the crowd up here has never been seen before. He's making his unofficial official Big West debut, and that is Azeem, the American Dream. Now, we all know what we're thinking about America right now.
1: Yeah,
2: so if you support Canada, you got to come out to cheer for Dash in that match. Help her secure, keep her number two contender spot, and tell that American where you can go.
1: There we go. If you need to get something out about the States, Saturday is the place to go. And boo Azeem, the American Dream. Now, Chris, how long have you been involved in wrestling?
2: My very first show that I ever promoted was in 1984. It was a different promotion, of course, All Star Wrestling, El Tompkins, up in Vernon. Then I left for a while. Big West Wrestling is actually, this November 11th, celebrating 15 years. I'm the co-founder of the promotion, but the owner is actually Marty Solotki. He just lets me have fun under the banner.
1: There we go, okay.
2: How long's it been coming to Powell River?
1: Yeah, like how long have you guys? I know there's been a couple different promotions in Powell River, but like how many times have you been here?
2: Okay, we were the first one to come back here in 13 years. This is Big West Town. Yeah, there's other promotions that want to come here, but we were the first ones. We're the only ones that make a donation back to the community. We've been coming here since 2023. This will be our 12th show, and all but two have sold out.
1: Wow, that's impressive. So what makes the Powell River Wrestling Fan so good?
2: They connect with the wrestlers. Our wrestlers go out during intermission and even before the show to interact with the fans. It is a true experience. I'm not sure why the fans like some of them, like Cremator. I'll be honest, the guy attacked me years ago. I think he's one of the most vilest wrestlers there is, but he's big and popular with the kids here in Powell River. There's one wrestler, I don't know, she's about 8 or 9. She literally dresses up and looks like a mini Cremator.
1: Wow. some really dedicated fans here in Powell River. And let me ask you this, Chris. What do you love about wrestling?
2: I like the fact that the camaraderie with the wrestlers, of course, but I first started promoting and with Big West Wrestling to give back to the community. I like the fact that I'm able to give back to the community through Big West Wrestling. I like the crowd smiles. I like seeing the different generations interacting. People talk about a generation gap still to this day. I myself have never felt there is one, and I see at the wrestling shows that there really isn't one.
1: Yep.
2: It's just a way for families from all ages to come together for a great afternoon of fun and give back to the community at the same time.
1: Exactly. This Saturday, 2:30, Game Time Athletics, all ages show. Bring the family, bring the kids, bring the grandparents.
2: It is cash only.
1: Okay, cash only. But you can buy tickets in advance. So how much are tickets and where can you buy them?
2: In advance, tickets are at Armitage Menswear and Kooky Cavern, which is in the mall in the town site, until noon on Saturday. $15, all seats. At the door, however, adults will be $25 and youth up to 15 will be $20. So I'd advise getting your tickets in advance.
1: Absolutely. $15. That is a great deal. Again, 5 matches for you on Saturday. Going to be lots and lots of fun. Anything else you want to add, Chris?
2: I know there's people out there that don't like hearing my voice, so I will emphasize this. I'm banned from being on the mic at the show.
1: There we go. So there's a reason to go. You don't have to listen to Chris on Saturday at all, but I know he will be there. So again...
2: Can I say this?
1: Absolutely.
2: Some people don't know where Game Time Athletics is because it's a brand new business. It has only been up and running for a few months. It is located at 7339 Duncan Street.
1: All right. Yeah. So again, one more time, Saturday, 2:30, Game Time Athletics, Big West Wrestling, back in town for another show. As Chris mentioned earlier, tickets, advanced tickets, $15 available at Armitage Menswear and Kooky Cavern in town site at the door. $20 for youth 15 and under and $25 for adults. It's going to be a great time and hopefully a lot of fun and some good matches as well. Chris, thank you very much for your time and hopefully it's a great day on Saturday.
2: We've pledged $1,000 to the Terry Fox Foundation, so let's have a good turnout.
1: Yes, also to raise money for the Terry Fox Foundation as well, so even more reason to go. Again, thank you very much, Chris.

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1: So we got some new music from the one and only Bryan Adams. Yes, he released a brand new song, and it is a song about Terry Fox. 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

Now, this song is going to be featured in the new upcoming documentary based on Terry Fox called Run, Terry, Run, which is set to premiere next month at the Toronto International Film Festival. 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
1: Have you heard about this new reality game show that is coming to Netflix very, very soon? If you haven't, it's a new reality game show based on Willy Wonka and Charlie and the Chocolate Factory and everything like that. And they got everything in it. They got an AI voice of Gene Wilder. They got Oompa Loompas in this thing and lickable wallpaper and all the stuff you love from the movies included in this wild and wacky game show.
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1: I don't know about this new series. Watching the trailer, it looks like it's going to be one of the most cringy things ever, and I feel like it's only going to last one season. It's got 9 episodes, so if you're intrigued by this, it's called Wonka's The Golden Ticket. It's going to be on Netflix starting September 23rd. What is

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1: I'm Wiley Henderson. BC Transit is making several changes in Pell River starting September 8th. School trips will resume on routes 1, 2, and 9 with the start of the fall semester. Route 14 to Lund will return to off-peak service, operating Mondays, Tuesdays, and Fridays. Route 1 will also get new trips to better accommodate hospital shift changes, including a northbound trip around 6:47 a.m. and a southbound trip around 7:10 p.m. on weekdays. The first weekend trip on Route 2 will also move slightly earlier to improve connections. BC Transit says its Pell River on-demand service now includes Mowat Bay and Cranberry Lake. Unregulated drugs took 30 lives in June on Vancouver Island. Tyler Hay has more.
2: The latest report from the BC Coroner's Service shows 14 of the lives lost were in South Vancouver Island, 10 were in Central, and 6 were in the North Island. Victoria and Nanaimo are the most impacted, according to the report. There have been 48 drug deaths in the capital and 44 in Nanaimo so far this year. To date this year, 12 people lost their lives to toxic drugs in the Comox Valley, 8 in Campbell River, 6 in Oceanside, and 24 in Cowichan. More than half of the deaths occurred inside a private residence, according to the report. Tyler Hay, Vista News.
1: A third MLA is exiting the BC Conservative Caucus as dissatisfaction mounts over Carrie Lynn Findlay's leadership. Our provincial reporter, Emily Joveski, has more.
3: Prince George Valemont MLA Rosalind Bird says she'll sit as an independent after leaving the BC Conservative Caucus. Bird didn't directly name Findlay in her statement Tuesday, but said British Columbians are tired of political infighting and said politicians need to be able to work together despite their disagreements. Peter Milibar and Ian Paton also announced they're leaving the party in recent weeks and said they intend to start a new center-right party. Bird gave no indication of whether she plans to join them. Emily Joveski, Vista News, Victoria.
1: We have learned that Richmond Bridgeport MLA Teresa Watt also left the BC Conservative Caucus Wednesday. We'll have more on that later. Canada is doubling down on existing tariffs on U.S. steel and aluminum products in retaliation for new tariffs implemented by U.S. President Donald Trump. In addition to a 50% tariff on steel and aluminum, an equal tariff will also be placed on all U.S. furniture and clothing. The federal government also announced a $7.5 billion support package in an effort to soften the blow for businesses and sectors impacted. Industry Minister Melanie Joly says the package raises the maximum non-repayable contribution under a regional business support program to $3 million. In all, approximately $3.5 billion will be laid out specifically to support workers and employers. The feds say the counter tariffs are set to take effect September 8th.
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1: It is a rainy Thursday morning. It's a sight we haven't seen in, I feel like, quite some time, like a rainy day like this. We've been spoiled with lots of sunshine, and when it's been forecasted for rain, it hasn't. Really, it's been good, but yeah, just a little rain throughout the remainder of the day today, but it will hopefully ease up a bit. Maybe a chance of sunshine? It's a hard word to say. Late afternoon into the evening. Still warm though, currently 17 degrees, so you could still wear the shorts outside if you choose to do so. It's 10:09. It's Nick Kershaw. Wouldn't it be good? I'm Powell River's Greatest Hits.

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1: Here's an interesting question for you. Should celebrities get free things? Shouldn't they? You see it from time to time, like a celebrity, maybe you own a restaurant, celebrity comes by, you might offer them, hey, here's a free meal, give us some love on social media. Let me ask you this, is that right? Should celebrities get free things? I have an opinion on that, and there's another story that happened in Vancouver based on that as well that I will share with you. But what's your opinion? Like, should celebrities, influencers get free things? 604-485-4207.

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1: Should celebrities get free items when they're out and about? What do you think? 604-485-4207. This could be a hot take, but I think a lot of you could agree. It's like, I don't think celebrities should get anything for free. Right? Like, sometimes, you know, it's like the best scenario I can imagine is like, yeah, you're at a restaurant, something like that. Celebrity comes in, maybe you give them a free meal and they'll, like, you know, talk about you in an interview or on a social media post or something like that to give you some extra promotions. And I'm also sure there's some celebrities out there who are like, you know, they get the bill and like, do you know who I am? I'm like, I'm not paying for this kind of thing. But in my mind, I think celebrities should have to pay for anything. Like, they shouldn't get anything for free, at least at a small level. Like, if it's a big endorsement deal, whatever, that's totally different. But like at a smaller scale, again, at a restaurant scenario, a celebrity makes millions and millions and millions and millions and millions of dollars, and you're telling me that they can't afford to pay for a $20 burger or a $40 steak, right? You know what I mean with this? So I'm like, if I own a restaurant, there would be a sign at my restaurant saying celebrities pay full price. Like, that's how adamant I am on that. So that's my opinion. And there's a story of something like that happening in Vancouver, which I will share with you shortly after Rod Stewart. But it's back to the tunes with some Chilliwack, I believe. But if you got an opinion of celebrities should get free things, have you had an experience like that? 604-485-4207.

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1: So should celebrities get free things? 604-485-4207. If you'd like to share your opinion, I say they should not. They should have to pay full price. And there's an example of this at a bakery in Vancouver recently. The celebrity in question was former NBA star Meta Artest, FKA Meta World Peace, FKA Ron Artest. He's had a bunch of different names. Well, he's been in Vancouver the last little bit doing some basketball camps and such. And him and his wife were going to have a birthday party for their kid in Richmond. So they were looking for a cake. And one of his representatives reached out to a local bakery and said, hey, would you be willing to collab? And of course, a collab would mean, hey, you give us a free cake, we'll give you some publicity and such. And the owner of this bakery just said, no, we're good. We don't need to collab. You know, again, you have money. You can afford to pay it. And the owner said, exposure doesn't pay the bills. And she cannot be more right in that situation. Right? Sure, would be nice. What do you think about it for Meta Artest? None of his followers are in Vancouver, for the most part, right? So, like, sure, you're getting exposure to millions of people, but at the end of the day, how many of them are actually going to be in Vancouver wanting to buy from their bakery? So, full support of this owner, the bakery in question, Oh Sweet Day. So maybe if you're down in Vancouver, you need some baked goods, give Oh Sweet Day a go.

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1: I'm Wiley Henderson. BC Transit is making several changes in Pell River starting September 8th. School trips will resume on routes 1, 2, and 9 with the start of the fall semester. Route 14 to Lund will return to off-peak service, operating Mondays, Tuesdays, and Fridays. Route 1 will also get new trips to better accommodate hospital shift changes, including a northbound trip around 6:47 a.m. and a southbound trip around 7:10 p.m. on weekdays. The first weekend trip on Route 2 will also move slightly earlier to improve connections. BC Transit says its Pell River on-demand service now includes Mowat Bay and Cranberry Lake. Unregulated drugs took 30 lives in June on Vancouver Island. Tyler Hay has more.
2: The latest report from the BC Coroner's Service shows 14 of the lives lost were in South Vancouver Island, 10 were in Central, and 6 were in the North Island. Victoria and Nanaimo are the most impacted, according to the report. There have been 48 drug deaths in the capital and 44 in Nanaimo so far this year. To date this year, 12 people lost their lives to toxic drugs in the Comox Valley, 8 in Campbell River, 6 in Oceanside, and 24 in Cowichan. More than half of the deaths occurred inside a private residence, according to the report. Tyler Hay, Vista News.
1: A third MLA is exiting the BC Conservative Caucus as dissatisfaction mounts over Carrie Lynn Findlay's leadership. Our provincial reporter, Emily Joveski, has more.
3: Prince George Vailmont MLA Rosalind Bird says she'll sit as an independent after leaving the BC Conservative Caucus. Bird didn't directly name Findlay in her statement Tuesday, but said British Columbians are tired of political infighting and said politicians need to be able to work together despite their disagreements. Peter Miliband and Ian Paton also announced they're leaving the party in recent weeks and said they intend to start a new center-right party. Bird gave no indication of whether she plans to join them. Emily Joveski, Vista News, Victoria.
1: We have learned that Richmond Bridgeport MLA Teresa Watt also left the BC Conservative Caucus Wednesday. We'll have more on that later. Canada is doubling down on existing tariffs on U.S. steel and aluminum products in retaliation for new tariffs implemented by U.S. President Donald Trump. In addition to a 50% tariff on steel and aluminum, an equal tariff will also be placed on all U.S. furniture and clothing. The federal government also announced a $7.5 billion support package in an effort to soften the blow for businesses and sectors impacted. Industry Minister Melanie Joly says the package raises the maximum non-repayable contribution under a regional business support program to $3 million. In all, approximately $3.5 billion will be laid out specifically to support workers and employers. The feds say the counter-tariffs are set to take effect September 8th.
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1: Oh, looks like the skies have opened up just a little bit here. I can see some sunshine over there towards Texada, maybe working its way out this way here. Is again, some rain throughout the day. It did say the 11 o'clock hour was supposed to be its worst. Maybe it's not too good in town, but at least here, a little bit south of town, we are looking pretty good. But still, yeah, rain forecasted through the rest of the day, and then you got some rain tomorrow. Actually, no, hold up. The forecast has changed a bit. Looks like we're going to get some sun in the afternoon. It's still a light chance of showers. But overall, the rest of the day actually looking quite nice. But more rain tomorrow, sunny on Saturday, and then lots more rain after that.

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1: If you haven't heard, we're apparently in this thing called a trade war right now with the U.S. Yeah, it's going. Everybody's talking about it nowadays, but there's this video and song that's been sweeping social media the last 24 hours on this topic, and it's so funny. I find it very, very amusing. It's an AI song, and this is what's been taken over the internet over the last little bit.

It's so good. The best part about this, it comes with an AI-generated music video. And in this video, you have beavers dressed as Mounties, bears and moose dressed as soldiers, and Tim Hortons employees because, you know, Canada, Tim Hortons. It's like, I can't stop laughing about it. It's so bad. It's good. I don't know how you can find it. It just keeps popping up on my social media. So if you scroll long enough today, you just might find it. But it's... Watch it. Watch it if you can.

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1: So nowadays, there is a competition for just about anything, and here's a great example of how anything can be a competition. There was recently a mom calling competition where kids competed trying to give their best mom calls, and it sounded just a little bit like this. Moms, how do you put up with that? Even me just listening to that, I'm like, no. I cannot. No way. Moms, how do you do it? And let me ask. I'm curious. Is it the best or the most annoying call they're being judged on? And who's judging? Are moms judging this? Because I feel like that's the only way it has to be.
2: You know what? I will have some meatloaf. Let's have some meatloaf.
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1: So we are going to be in a stretch of rainfall for the next little bit. But the good news, next weekend, Labor Day weekend, yes, that is coming up. It's supposed to be nice, which means it should be good weather for the Sunshine Music Festival, which takes place next weekend as well. September 5th and 6th down at Palm Beach. Oh, it's going to be a good time. Music begins at noon on both days, going all the way to the early hours of the night. It is going to be a great time. For tickets, more information on the lineup, sunshinemusicfest.ca.

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It is that time of the day once again where it's time to close things out here on for another morning on 95.7 Coast FM as we wrap up our Thursday. Still plenty to come throughout the rest of the day. You got Noah B with you till 3 coming up next. Actually, never mind. Noah's off today. He's not here. So ignore that last thing. But AJ will still be here from 3 to 6. More news coming up at the top of the hour as well. Weather looking pretty good right now. Should be okay the rest of the day. But be prepared for some rain just in case. Until then, I guess until tomorrow. It's Gino Vannelli, Wild Horses.

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1: Good afternoon, I'm Sage Daniels. Premier David Eby says Ottawa's latest counter-tariffs against the U.S. are a good start, but he says more non-tariff measures should be on the table to respond to the escalating trade war. Federal ministers said Tuesday Canada would impose tariffs on close to $28 billion worth of American goods, matching recent U.S. tariffs against Canada. Eby says Canada should also be rethinking its defense contracts, including Ottawa's multi-billion dollar plan to buy fighter jets from the U.S.
2: There are other pieces that I didn't hear that are not tariff responses that, in my opinion, should be on the table. We should be having a public discussion. Should we be buying those fighter jets from the United States? In my opinion, the answer is absolutely not.
1: Eby asked British Columbians to keep up a boycott of U.S. travel and goods and support more Canadian businesses. Richmond Bridgeport MLA Teresa Watt says she's leaving the BC Conservatives, marking another recent departure from the caucus. Vista Radio's provincial reporter Emily Jofesky has more.
3: Watt says she's decided to sit as an independent because leader Carrie Lynn Finley has not publicly apologized for leaked comments during her leadership campaign, suggesting that Watt is affiliated with the Chinese Communist Party. Watt says the remarks were distasteful and made her question her place in Finley's Conservatives. Finley slammed Watt's departure as a betrayal of her voters and says she tried to address Watt's concerns in good faith. Rosalind Byrd, Ian Paton, and Peter Millibar have also recently quit the Conservatives to sit as independents. Emily Jovesky, Vista News, Victoria.
1: Courtney Comox's MLA Brennan Day also announced his departure from the Conservative caucus Wednesday, making him the fifth member to leave the party in recent weeks. Donald Trump has followed through on his threat to change the name of Lake Ontario to Lake America. In a video posted to his social media accounts, the U.S. president used his ever-present Sharpie to make the declaration, crossing out Lake Ontario on a map and replacing it with Lake America. He then signed an executive order making it official. That's one response to trade talks with Canada that broke down last Friday. Trump also announced several increased and new tariffs on Canadian goods. Prime Minister Mark Carney has responded with his own tariffs on U.S. products.
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1: The Toronto Blue Jays are in action with the Kansas City Royals today for the final game of a three-game set. The Bluebirds will be looking to build off yesterday's 3-0 win. And on the hard court, the Toronto Raptors are paying homage to one of their all-time greats next season. The NBA club announced they will retire Kyle Lowry's number 7 on January 10th when they play the Philadelphia 76ers. Lowry, a member of the 2019 championship team, will join Vince Carter as the only Raptors to have their jerseys hanging from the rafters at Scotiabank Arena.
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6: Have you been landing yourself some lunkers lately? Experts say big Chinook are popping up all around Vancouver Island. Good timing, too, seeing as slot size restrictions are expected to end on September 1st in many areas. Hotspots for the oversized fish are being reported around Nanaimo and French Creek, and experts say the 602 glow plugs are yielding some good results. We're also hearing about plenty of action on the West Island, including around Bamfield, Euclulit, and the Alberni Canal, with several big springs making appearances. Lures of choice out there are the Bloody Nose teaser heads and Game Changer plugs. Also, pinks have been making their way into rivers north of Nanaimo, so you might want to blow the dust off your beach and river fishing gear soon. Remember to obtain proper licensing if you're looking to spend a day on the water. A valid BC Tidal Waters sports fishing license is required for any species of finfish or shellfish in BC's salt waters, and a salmon conservation stamp is required if salmon are being retained.
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It's Elton John kicking off your afternoon right here on 95.7 Coast FM. Good afternoon. I'm AJ here with the afternoon drive show. Got a really cool show planned for you today. A bunch of fun stuff to talk to you about. Of course, we're going to be talking about what's going on in Powell River, the best dog parks or areas in the area, and the stupid things we did when we were younger. We'll talk about that a little bit more later this afternoon. Speaking of when we were younger, did you ever feel like you could do this, just take over the world? It was at your leisure? Well, Tears for Fears certainly did. Everybody Wants to Rule the World, one of my favorite songs of all time on Coast FM.

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That is such an iconic song right there. Love listening to that whenever I get the chance. The Rolling Stones on 95.7 Coast FM. We brought this up a little bit earlier, but the other day was National Dog Day, and I wanted to hear your thoughts about the best dog parks in Powell River. And the only reason I'm talking about that is because my dog, she's got a bit of a problem socializing with other dogs. She's not really a big fan of them. But when it comes to people, oh my God, she is an absolute suck, just falls to their whims. And it's really funny when you take her out for a walk because she will literally wait, even if the person is really far back, for them to come up and say hi to her. Absolutely loves people to her fullest. But let me know about the best dog park so she can get a little bit more socialized with other animals. You can give me a call or text 485-4207. We'd love to hear from you.

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1: Good afternoon, I'm Sage Daniels. The city of Powell River says construction on the Westview Seawalk Restoration Project could begin in September, pending final approval from the BC Archaeology Branch. The city says the $1.53 million restoration project is funded entirely by its Community Forest Reserve Fund. Restoration of the seawalk will repair damage near the Westview viewpoint caused by a storm surge and king tide in January of 2022. Premier David Eby says Ottawa's latest counter-tariffs against the U.S. are a good start, but he says more non-tariff measures should be on the table to respond to the escalating trade war. Federal ministers said Tuesday Canada would impose tariffs on close to $28 billion worth of American goods, matching recent U.S. tariffs against Canada. Eby says Canada should also be rethinking its defense contracts, including Ottawa's multi-billion dollar plan to buy fighter jets from the U.S.
2: There are other pieces that I didn't hear that are not tariff responses that, in my opinion, should be on the table. We should be having a public discussion. Should we be buying those fighter jets from the United States? In my opinion, the answer is absolutely not.
1: Eby asked British Columbians to keep up a boycott of U.S. travel and goods and support more Canadian businesses. Richmond Bridgeport MLA Teresa Watt says she's leaving the BC Conservatives, marking another recent departure from the caucus. Vista Radio's provincial reporter Emily Joveski has more.
3: Watt says she's decided to sit as an independent because leader Carrie Lynn Findlay has not publicly apologized for leaked comments during her leadership campaign, suggesting that Watt is affiliated with the Chinese Communist Party. Watt says the remarks were distasteful and made her question her place in Findlay's Conservatives. Findlay slammed Watt's departure as a betrayal of her voters and says she tried to address Watt's concerns in good faith. Rosalind Bird, Ian Payton, and Peter Milibar have also recently quit the Conservatives to sit as independents. Emily Joveski, Vista News, Victoria.
1: Courtney Comox's MLA Brennan Day also announced his departure from the Conservative caucus Wednesday, making him the fifth member to leave the party in recent weeks. Donald Trump has followed through on his threat to change the name of Lake Ontario to Lake America. In a video posted to his social media accounts, the U.S. president used his ever-present Sharpie to make the declaration, crossing out Lake Ontario on a map and replacing it with Lake America. He then signed an executive order making it official. That's one response to trade talks with Canada that broke down last Friday. Trump also announced several increased and new tariffs on Canadian goods. Prime Minister Mark Carney has responded with his own tariffs on U.S. products.
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1: The Toronto Blue Jays are in action with the Kansas City Royals today for the final game of a three-game set. The Bluebirds will be looking to build off yesterday's 3-0 win. And on the hard court, the Toronto Raptors are paying homage to one of their all-time greats next season. The NBA club announced they will retire Kyle Lowry's number 7 on January 10th when they play the Philadelphia 76ers. Lowry, a member of the 2019 championship team, will join Vince Carter as the only Raptors to have their jerseys hanging from the rafters at Scotiabank Arena.
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7: Have you been landing yourself some lunkers lately? Experts say big Chinook are popping up all around Vancouver Island. Good timing, too, seeing as slot size restrictions are expected to end on September 1st in many areas. Hotspots for the oversized fish are being reported around Nanaimo and French Creek, and experts say the 602 glow plugs are yielding some good results. We're also hearing about plenty of action on the West Island, including around Bamfield, Euclulit, and the Alberni Canal, with several big springs making appearances. Lures of choice out there are the Bloody Nose teaser heads and Game Changer plugs. Also, pinks have been making their way into rivers north of Nanaimo, so you might want to blow the dust off your beach and river fishing gear soon. Remember to obtain proper licensing if you're looking to spend a day on the water. A valid BC Tidal Waters sports fishing license is required for any species of finfish or shellfish in BC's salt waters, and a salmon conservation stamp is required if salmon are being retained.
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0: Brothers. The Doobie Brothers. 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
1: Good afternoon, I'm Sage Daniels. The city of Powell River says construction on the Westview Seawalk Restoration Project could begin in September, pending final approval from the BC Archaeology Branch. The city says the $1.53 million restoration project is funded entirely by its Community Forest Reserve Fund. Restoration of the seawalk will repair damage near the Westview viewpoint caused by a storm surge and king tide in January of 2022. Premier David Eby says Ottawa's latest counter-tariffs against the U.S. are a good start, but he says more non-tariff measures should be on the table to respond to the escalating trade war. Federal ministers said Tuesday Canada would impose tariffs on close to $28 billion worth of American goods, matching recent U.S. tariffs against Canada. Eby says Canada should also be rethinking its defense contracts, including Ottawa's multi-billion dollar plan to buy fighter jets from the U.S.
2: There are other pieces that I didn't hear that are not tariff responses that, in my opinion, should be on the table. We should be having a public discussion. Should we be buying those fighter jets from the United States? In my opinion, the answer is absolutely not.
1: Eby asked British Columbians to keep up a boycott of U.S. travel and goods and support more Canadian businesses. Richmond Bridgeport MLA Teresa Watt says she's leaving the BC Conservatives, marking another recent departure from the caucus. Vista Radio's provincial reporter Emily Joveski has more.
3: Watt says she's decided to sit as an independent because leader Carrie Lynn Finley has not publicly apologized for leaked comments during her leadership campaign, suggesting that Watt is affiliated with the Chinese Communist Party. Watt says the remarks were distasteful and made her question her place in Finley's Conservatives. Finley slammed Watt's departure as a betrayal of her voters and says she tried to address Watt's concerns in good faith. Rosalind Bird, Ian Payton, and Peter Millibar have also recently quit the Conservatives to sit as independents. Emily Joveski, Vista News, Victoria.
1: Courtney Comox's MLA Brennan Day also announced his departure from the Conservative caucus Wednesday, making him the fifth member to leave the party in recent weeks. Donald Trump has followed through on his threat to change the name of Lake Ontario to Lake America. In a video posted to his social media accounts, the U.S. president used his ever-present Sharpie to make the declaration, crossing out Lake Ontario on a map and replacing it with Lake America. He then signed an executive order making it official. That's one response to trade talks with Canada that broke down last Friday. Trump also announced several increased and new tariffs on Canadian goods. Prime Minister Mark Carney has responded with his own tariffs on U.S. products.
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5: 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He sold it. Neil sold it. .com.
4: 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With a deep understanding of the local market, I can help you navigate the buying or selling process with ease. So leave the worry to me. I got this. Give me a call at 604-483-NEIL.
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